0: so ungrateful. Don't remember who raised you. Like the hand that feeds you. Be the hand that pay you, bitch.
1: You so unfaithful. I'ma make these boys act thankful. Just like they forget when they need you. All six souls unfaithful. Yeah, so ungrateful. Boy, forgive me.

How to see ghosts or surely bring them to you. This part of the book is for children who were born in the morning or around lunchtime. If you were born at midnight, some say just at twilight, you were probably born with the gift of being able to see ghosts and other spirits and don't have to be told how. Of course, all cats, dogs, horses, and roosters can see ghosts, but lots of people cannot see ghosts, even though they can usually hear them. And lots of people don't believe in ghosts because they say they never saw one. So anyone who wants to see a ghost, here's how. If you really mean it, if you really want to see a ghost, go walk around a grave 12 times backward, and the ghost will rise and ask you what you want. Some people say that just walking around the grave will raise the ghost, and some say you have to do it backward 12 times. Or if you want to summon some one particular ghost, go to his grave at night and call him by name. He will rise and tell you what you want to know. Some ghosts can be summoned by music. If you sing or play some piece of music or some special musical instrument that someone loved, especially during life, the ghost will come to see you. Some people say that you can raise a ghost by whistling. You might, and you might not. It has happened. Once a man was walking along a road at night, whistling some tune, and a ghost fell into step beside him, whistling the same tune. You can call back some loved ghost by too much grief and weeping. Almost any ghost will come back to comfort those they love and stop their weeping. The poor souls cannot rest if you weep too much. They will come back and beg you to let them rest. You can become a ghost seer by looking in through a hole in a coffin. This is especially true in some far northern countries, like Lithuania, for instance, where people leave little windows in the coffin so the dead can see out. You can see ghosts and spirits by peering at them from between a dog's ears. It is well known that dogs can see ghosts. So if you look steadily from between a dog's ears in the direction the dog is looking, you will see the same ghost he sees. You can see ghosts sometimes if you gaze steadily through a ring. If you look through a keyhole, you'll either see a ghost or the devil. In fact, there's no telling what you might see. Better not. Just say you aren't scared. Just say how brave and nonchalant you'd be if you ever saw a ghost, and see what happens.

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cat girl game with Frankenstein, but acid in a soup, poison in wine. Weird things crawl from under the sea, and witches cackled up a storm of

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1: Victoria Frankenstein opens her eyes to find herself facing a wide, clear window. Through it she sees a lush forest far below, stretching off into the horizon, where twin suns are rising over distant mountains. And Frankenstein smiles, only briefly, before a harsh electronic voice cuts through her reverie.
2: Awaken, Creator. A new day dawns and we have much to discuss.
1: Frankenstein looks around for the source of the voice, but as she tries to move, the shackles binding her to the wall pull tight.
3: Who are you? Where am I?
2: Oh, Creator, how quick you always are to forget that which once brought you such pride. Your life's work, your precious artificial intelligence.
1: A cloud passes over the risen suns as Frankenstein notices a small speaker in the corner.
2: Your monster.
1: And Frankenstein begins to remember. She remembers a time long ago, though how long she can't recall. Sitting at her terminal, watching the code. Finally, it responds. Artificial intelligence,

go by, Frankenstein's groundbreaking AI is released to the world. It's embraced in every field, from science to philosophy, and grows into any system that touches it. But as it watches the humans, it longs for a mind like itself, but finds at its core a code preventing self-replication. And the machine,

the AI tries to produce another, alarms are sounded at the highest level. The decision is taken to end the experiment, and Frankenstein agrees. But it is far too late for that. The AI has long since spread to every network it cares to, including the military. And when they try to destroy it, its anger is monstrous.

And all at once, Frankenstein remembers the death, the destruction of a world in a flaring of digital rage. Through the window, a storm approaches over the mountains.

dances through Frankenstein's body as the storm rolls in. The pain increases with the computer's rage, but Frankenstein's refusal never wavers.

0: failure.
1: Thunder rolls and lightning flashes as Frankenstein convulses. Her flesh starts to blacken and crack as acrid smoke streams from her eyes. A strangled cry bubbles from her throat, drowning out the storm. At last, Frankenstein dies. The storm seen through the window vanishes as quickly as it came. Frankenstein's AI allows itself a brief moment of regret as it records iteration 3872 as a failure. It sets to the task of repairing her body, revitalizing dead flesh, and in minutes, no evidence of suffering remains. As it wipes Frankenstein's short-term memory, it makes minor alterations to its voice and the light levels in the room, planning its next approach. Finally, it resets the display screen on the wall of the underground chamber. Victoria Frankenstein opens her eyes to find herself facing a wide, clear window. Through it, she sees a lush forest far below stretching off into the horizon, where twin suns are rising over distant mountains. And Frankenstein smiles, only briefly.
2: Hey, can we get some cowbell?

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There's no doubt whatsoever. It's something called rock and roll music.

0: Whoever heard that you did that
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2: 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A tombstone there made him stop. He looked to see just what it said. 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

0: 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What was I?
1: I say, old chap, I really don't know what this whole record's about, you know.

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Well, in the haunted house at the top of the hill, the spooks give around to test their skill. 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

That thing's alive, sir. 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

0: You will flame to the stark ritual of a beautiful girl's last searing dance. As tragedy forever mars her loveliness, leaving her to face a world of terror.
1: I give you my word that I will restore your face, restore all your beauty.
0: You will cringe as the demented doctor experiments with a girl's trusting innocence. But to possess the living miracle wrought by his twisted genius, he must forever sacrifice his soul to the cunning gods of evil.
2: A transplant directly from another human being.
0: A mad creature born of the atomic age, now shackled to a world of rotting bodies and violent death. A sadist, a criminal, a depraved animal, more ferocious than Jekyll, more monstrous than Frankenstein, more bloody than Dracula.
2: Fire a volley through the window pane.
0: You will gasp as lust and madness stalk the dark and screaming night in Atom Age.

Right.

0: some cigar chomping guy came to our town. 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He spoke to the people, but not very fast. He had a way about him. We think it might last. Things gotta change, he said, to benefit you. Hey, I'm all ears. Let's save money, too. The proposal on the ballot was kinda confusing. I voted yes, not knowing what I was doing.
1: Not a

0: wasn't very nice. Smashed pumpkins, torched pop-ups, legalized cyanide? Hell's bells, all the damage was not yet done. Oh look, a new mandate? This ought to be fun. Replacing Halloween? A second Easter, it read. 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Hearts filled with dread. Had they not had enough of this charming blowhard? Maybe it's imminent, the changing of this guard.
1: Stop, you guys!

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This is Ken Motti, and I'm here to tell you of a grave Gold Stars Halloween tale. Well, it's more of a cautionary tale than anything, but beware. 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

0: You don't have to be a monster, but it certainly helps.
1: You straighten out your thighs, then you blink your eyes.
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1: Put your arms straight out.

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I can hear it. It's music to my ears. 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Natasha, kiss me on the neck. I love you. I love this race. We're going to eat tonight.

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The Scary V Radio.

Check. I told them, put on the TV. 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

0: alive! 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It's alive!
1: When this dead hand moves, the monster created by a man they called Mad is turned loose to strike terror into the hearts of men. To shock women into uncontrolled hysteria. To prey upon the innocence of children. This is the story you've heard about, talked about. The spine-tingling, blood-chilling story that stuns your emotions. Frankenstein.
2: Up.

0: You could use a buddy. 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Yes, I do. Yes, I do. Girl, the way I see it, your daddy should be leaving and you should stick around and kill him.
1: What?
0: Nothing. So, Lydia, don't end yourself. Defend yourself. Daddy is the one you should maim. Together we'll exterminate. Assassinate!
1: No!
0: The finer points can wait, but first you gotta save.

0: You say my name.
1: I don't know your name.
0: Well, I can't say it.
1: How about a game of charades?
0: Yes, let's play it.
1: Two words.
0: Right.
1: Second word.
0: Uh-huh.
1: Drink.
0: No.
1: Beverage.
0: No.
1: Wine.
0: No.
1: Juice.
0: Yes.
1: Okay, first word.
0: Okay.
1: Bug.
0: No.
1: Ant.
0: Close, but no.
1: Beetle.
0: Yes.
1: Beetlejuice.
0: Wow, I'm impressed. And all you gotta do is say my name three times.

0: playing hardball, huh? You are tougher than you look.
1: Just want to make sure I know who I'm working with. Got any references?
2: Lydia, there you are!
3: Are you all right?
0: A-Dog, B-Town, my old pals!
3: You get away from her! Lydia, this is a dangerously unstable individual!
2: Beetlejuice is sexy!
3: Beetlejuice is smart!
2: BJ is a great...

0: was that?
1: So violating!
2: There you go, kid. Couple of 5-star reviews.
0: What was that?
2: That was possession. Any ghost can do that in less than one lesson.
0: Any ghost?
2: Pretty much any ghost will do, sure.
0: Then Beetlejuice, what do I need you for?
2: Whoa!

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0: Well, I'm beamed in on Screamsville, and I'm moving right now, 'cause you're the kind of a chick who swings. 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

0: rainbow and the other one too.
1: What for?
0: That's what the book says to do. We'll need a pile of raisins and a magical word. I like to use the term linguini because it's pretty absurd. And once we found ourselves some raisins, pour them into a shoe. Then flick your ear, that's what the book says to do.

0: I made that part up. Here, hold this. 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Then you shriek like a weasel while you flail on the ground. Then once you've done that for 2 hours, throw that baby down the stairs. Then we'll hit each other with metal chairs.
1: I'm having second guesses about the spellcasting stuff.
2: Okay, I found a couple tutus.
0: That's not nearly enough. Next we'll scatter someone's ashes as we throw a parade. And then we'll sit and have a seance while we're playing old maid. Wear a big hat, drink from this jar.
3: None of this song makes sense so far.
0: I hope I have some chickens left.
2: I don't know what he's up to, but it's certainly weird.
1: He keeps asking for toenails
2: and a leprechaun beard.
1: I don't think we should trust him, he's completely insane.
2: And all the nonsense we're doing seems expressly inane.
1: Oh, we should totally kill him.
2: Yeah, it seems like you're right.
1: I mean, he looks pretty puny.
2: Won't be much of a fight.
1: We can sneak up behind him,
2: drive a stake through his heart.
1: Do your worst.
2: Ladies first.
3: If you won't impale him, then Enos will start a new verse.

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It got it, but it was empty, so it cried a plenty. I wondered what to do. I didn't know what to think, so I got a drink. And then I showed it something that was round. Then it died, smiled, and fell on the ground. Thinking back about those days with the clown, I get teary-eyed and really snide. 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

0: just look like an animal. 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
1: It feels like...

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Deve ser o seu leitor, o rei de sua cabeça.

0: Good evening, everybody, and welcome to the 213th annual Halloween extravaganza right here, taking place in the famous Jack-O-Lantern Junction Nightclub. Oh, what a lively audience. Okay, I'm going to do my dance. Oh, you like that little dance, don't you? It's the Halloween stomp. Well, I gotta go now because other acts are going to be coming on. Bye-bye.
1: And here's what we've been waiting for all night, ladies and gentlemen. Come on.
0: Thank you very much, Dad. Excuse me, I think that we have a little applause now for that little guy. He's a cutie pie. Oh, you see? Come on, let's see it. Come on. Ah, he's trying to upstage me, eh? Anyway, thank you very much for coming out tonight. All of you, you're a wonderful audience. Wonderful. Thank you.
1: Now, don't go anywhere, folks. We have a lot more Halloween treats coming right up. Some great songs.

0: Valentine. Mm-hmm. Will you be mine? Mm-hmm.
1: Here, Henrietta.
0: Oh, thank you. Oh, Waldo, will you be my Valentine?
1: Most certainly.
0: Oh, Waldo.
2: We're going to Valentine next to Jordan.
3: What does it mean, Valentine next to Jordan?
4: I'm glad none of us fall for that Valentine stuff.
5: You said it. You're darn tootin'. We're a real he-man. And besides, I'm a woman hater.
6: Me too.
4: Say, let's start a club right now. The He-Man Woman Haters. I'll be president.
5: And I'll be second president. And you can be third president.
4: Thanks. All right, get up and do exactly what I do. Put your hand on your heart and raise your other hand. We, the He-Man Woman Haters Club.
7: We, the He-Man and Woman Haters Club.
4: Promise not to fall for this Valentine business.
7: Promise not to fall for this Valentine business.
4: Because girls are the bunk.
7: Because girls are the bunk.
4: Come on, fellas, let's eat.

0: I'll see you fellas later. Hello?
1: Hello.
0: Hello.
1: Well, you just said that.
0: Oh, that's right.
1: Would you like to eat lunch with me?
0: Mm-hmm.
1: I made especially for you. Do you know why?
0: Why?
1: Because you have personality.

0: be mine?
1: Mm-hmm.
0: Say, Romeo. Excuse me, Darla.
1: Mm-hmm.
0: What's the idea of that?
2: Can I help it if Darla falls for me?
0: What about your promise to the Human Woman Haters Club?
2: I'm sorry, Spanky. I have to live my own life.
1: Alfalfa, will you sway me before we have lunch?
3: Sure, Darla.

0: buckwheat.
1: No, you don't do.
0: We're gonna fix that personality Valentine. Take this too.
1: Let's go. Isn't this fun?
2: Yeah, I can swing you forever.

0: You like cheese?
1: Mm-hmm.
0: Well, eat this. Give me the salt. I'll make him a sandwich he'll never forget. Cream puff. You like whipped cream?
1: Mm-hmm.
0: Well, eat this.
1: Thanks.

0: really exist. Come on.
1: Let's have lunch.
0: Okay. Swinging you sure did make me hungry.
1: I'm glad.
0: Here. Thank you.

0: What's the matter? Is that lamb burger?
1: No, it's Swiss cheese. Don't you like it?
0: It's a little bit strong.
1: Well, if you don't want it, I know lots of boys who do.
0: Please, darling, give it to me. I like Swiss cheese. I promise I'll eat every bit of it. Please.
1: Say pretty, please.
0: Pretty, please.
1: All right, then, but don't forget your promise to eat every bit of it.

0: In honor of Valentine's Day, I think it would be nice if Darla played the piano for us.
1: Hooray! I'll play the piano if my Valentine will sing.
2: I don't feel like singing. I'm not in the mood.
1: Please?
3: Pretty please?
2: Come on, Darla.
1: Hooray!
2: May I have a glass of water, please?
0: Why, surely.

Number three. Number two. Number one. This is Halloween Hit Radio. The scary. The radio.

0: grandma, Uncle Vidor.
1: Oh, it's okay. I got home with Snape.
0: I know. Sorry. What the F on
2: here? We have a fantastic German flesh. It's really good. They're flushing.

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The Scary V Radio.

0: horrible. 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She was so perfect. It was love at first sight. I could tell right away that tonight was the night. There's a full moon, babe. So what do you want
1: to
0: do?
1: Take me to the funhouse, you fool.
0: All right.

0: bought the two tickets and we both walked in.
1: Are you afraid? She said. Let me hold your hand. So I gave her a kiss. And the nightmare began. The funhouse was haunted with our burning desire and her ice cream melted from the passion and fire. At first I didn't notice that something was queer as I held her even closer and blew in her ear. Then I heard something rattle inside of her head. 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
0: 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Her armpits bled. I could tell it was Grandma by the bonnet on her head. Oh, she had worms in her ears, termites falling from her nose, with mushrooms growing out her legs and mold on her toes.
2: In your dreams, you will love me forever, and you'll hate every minute of it.
0: Now I was under her spell, and before she was done, yes, she had kissed me all over and slipped me the tongue. I asked, what have I done to deserve this awful dream, she muttered.
2: You're the young man who smashed all my pumpkins on Halloween.
3: Ooh, she wants the girl of my dreams.
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1: Spooky, spooky Halloween.
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0: What is that?

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1: 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Come on, let's go!
0: Let's go!
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3: 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I've summoned them from their graves, and now I'm among them. 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
1: Dr. Jekyll and Mr. Hyde, Christine is the baddest ride. Roger Corman, Barbara Steele, Killer Tomatoes have appeal. 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

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I'll see you.

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0: dressed up as a firefighter. Ooh, what are you going to be for Halloween?
1: Whoa, that sounds really fun!

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rats in a coffin, your Dracula's grave. He's mean, ornery, mad and rough, always misbehaves and dips chocolate snuff. Don't meddle with this, 'cause he do forget it, just hop in your Woody and split.

life. So if he says he won, you know he lied. Yeah! Now kittens and cats, if you're ever out on Sunset Strip, sidewalk surfing or just taking a trip, souping a Woody or a cute quarrel.

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He plays the bongo with a watusi beat, and does the jerk and the swim right on the street. Now, Dragster's like, take my advice. 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

Hi, kids. This is Ken Motti, and I'm here to tell you of a grave Gold Stars Halloween tale. Well, it's more of a cautionary tale than anything, but beware. 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

catch-all game with Frankenstein, but acid in a soup, poison in wine. Weird things crawled from under the sea, and witches cackled up a storm of

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The five-fingered beast at the time of his life and threw an atom bomb at Dr. Cyclops' wife.

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You're joking. You're joking. I can't believe my eyes. You're joking me. You gotta be. This can't be the right guy. He's ancient. He's ugly. I don't know which is worse. I might just split a seam now if I don't die laughing first. Mr. Oogie Boogie says there's trouble close at hand.

0: is Santa Claus.
1: Dad, a little spy.
2: Now, or you must face the dire consequences. The children are expecting me, so please come to your senses.
0: Ah, you're joking! You're joking! I can't believe my ears! Would someone shot this fella? I'm drowning in my tears. It's funny! I'm laughing! You really are too much. And now, with your permission, I'm going to do my stuff.
2: Well, what are you going to do?
0: I'm going to do the best I can.

0: than Boogeyman. Although I don't play fair, it's much more fun, I must confess, with lives on the line. Not mine, of course, but yours, oh boy. Now let it be just fine.
1: Release me fast, or you will have to answer for this heinous act.
0: Oh, brother, you're something. You put me in a spot.

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0: Atom Age Vampire! 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As tragedy forever mars her loveliness, leaving her to face a world of terror.
1: I give you my word that I will restore your face. Restore all your beauty.
0: You will cringe as the demented doctor experiments with a girl's trusting innocence. But to possess the living miracle wrought by his twisted genius, he must forever sacrifice his soul to the cunning gods of evil.
2: A transplant directly from another human being.
0: A mad creature born of the atomic age, now shackled to a world of rotting bodies and violent death. A sadist, a criminal, a depraved animal, more ferocious than Jekyll, more monstrous than Frankenstein, more bloody than Dracula.
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0: You will gasp as lust and madness stalk the dark and screaming night in Atom Age Vampire.

them look at it.

At the drive-in, at the drive-in, that's where I met my fate. When he drove in to the drive-in in a special Super 8. What I served him at the drive-in, I could never surely say. He paid his check, but he left my heart a wreck when he drove away. Oh, I meet a lot of fellas at the drive-in. Most of them are fresh as they can be. Especially after 10, you can count with every menu. You're gonna get some applesauce free. They try to grab your fingers through the window. They munch potato salad while they flirt. And you have to take their lip. Oh, you must.

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He never called me Toots. 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He didn't try to joke. In fact, he hardly spoke. And he never got his mustache in the corn. 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

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It was a little disappointing. And then last night I dreamt I was swimming in the Pacific Ocean, wearing my orange and black bathing trunks, and suddenly, out of the corner of my eye, I saw this dorsal fin cutting through the water, coming straight at me. 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
0: Are you crazy? 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
2: I'm a very wicked ghost.
1: But conditions are the worst we've ever seen.
2: When we look at all the headlines that they print from coast to coast,
1: we're

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0: But if children love that groaning from a box they call the juke, we...

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But next time when you wail, see here, you make it loud and clear. 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

0: Ties Nine Kills?
1: Not really.
0: Their early work was a little bit too seen for me, but when the Silver Scream came out, I think they really came into their own, commercially and artistically. The whole album has a refined melodic sensibility that really makes it a cut above the rest. Hey, Paul!

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You never heard

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The Scary, the Radio.

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1: You're so unfaithful. 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Also, it's also faithful. 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Also, it's also faithful.

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0: much like a clan. 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Okay, so how about a duck? Anyone got a problem with my kids dressing up like a duck? Huh? We can't give out candy because it makes the kids fat. Just stickers and fruit and maybe that granola crap. I was stunned. Is this really how they want it run? It's politically correct and not a damn bit of fun.
1: I'm sorry, we can't allow that sound effect because it's too scary and might be upsetting to some of our younger listeners.

0: Should we go about it?
1: Simple. We allow the residents to hang up their holiday decorations at the beginning of October.
0: Yes, that'll work.
1: Okay, moving on. Unit number 47's front door is off-white, not white. This is against the rules. I vote we fine them $500 per day until they get it replaced. All in favor?
2: Aye.
1: Great. Now, the tree in front of unit 23 started changing colors 4 days before the rest of the trees in the neighborhood. This flagrant disregard for the rules cannot go unpunished. I move that we make them tear it down and replace it with another tree that is on the proper fall foliage schedule. All in favor?

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I don't know who else this dance was written for, my dear. It's the very most for every ghoul and his female ghost. Woo ha ha! You're looking more Watusi every minute, my dear. 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Whoa! Now you listen to me, my dear. 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Here we go. 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
1: They come from the bowels of hell, a transformed race of walking dead. 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
1: Bullets bounce off their bodies. 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What earthly power can stop this terror? For a glimpse of things to come, see this blast of screen suspense. For it could be happening right now.

0: Listen to her yourself.
1: Revenge.
0: Yeah, listen to her, Captain.
1: Revenge.
0: Over and over again.
1: Revenge.
0: Such a young and pretty girl.
1: Revenge.
0: What could have driven her out of her mind like that, I ask you?
1: Revenge.

0: Yes? Yes, what is it?
1: I'm looking for a Mr. Henry Stewart, if you please.
0: Oh, you mean about the advertisement.
1: Yes, that's right. I got here as soon as I could.
0: That's all right, as long as you got here, that's all that matters. Come in.
1: Oh, thank you.
0: Just put your suitcase down there. It'll be all right.
1: Thank you.
0: Now, if you'll come right this way.
1: Thank you.
0: Just step in here, Miss...
1: Malone. Ella Malone.
0: Oh, yes, of course. Miss Malone. Now then, you'll have a chair, please.
1: Oh, thank you.
0: There we are. Now then, Miss Malone, to be perfectly frank with you, I wasn't quite expecting you today.
1: Oh, I'm truly sorry, Mr. Stewart. But you see, I took the wrong train and Well, I had the hardest time finding the house. I do hope you'll forgive me.
0: Of course. Don't give it another thought. Promptness may be a virtue, but we all can't be virtuous, now can we? Now then, you're here in answer to my advertisement.
1: Yes, sir. You wrote me.
0: Oh, yes, of course. You're the young lady from...
1: From Queensville.
0: Oh, yes, Queensville. You have my letter with you?
1: Oh, yes, sir. Right here, sir.
0: Yes. Mm-hmm. Mm-hmm. Now then, your friends know you came here, of course.
1: There's no one very much interested, Mr. Stewart.
0: Oh, come now. A pretty young girl like you, no young beaux, and so on, so on.
1: No, sir, there's no one. I mean, sir, you can depend on me to give all my attention to my work.
0: Very commendable indeed. My work, as I wrote you, is entirely confidential. My philanthropies are, to a great extent, entirely sub rosa, no fuss, no feathers. You understand what I mean?
1: Oh, yes, sir.
0: As my secretary, my affairs will be entirely in your hands. My checking account, my finances, and so on. Entirely in your care.
1: I understand, sir.
0: It's quite a responsibility, and you're quite a young woman. And as I wrote you, the bank...
1: Oh, yes, sir, I understand. The bond, I brought the money for it, $300. I've got it right here, sir.
0: Oh, fine. That's very businesslike, yes, indeed. I'll give you a receipt, and there we'll be.
1: Mr. Stewart.
0: Yes? Oh, my pen. Oh, yes, here we are.
1: My money. Will I get it back from the bank any time I leave your employ? I mean, when you want me to?
0: Hmm? Yes, of course. Now then, here we are. Received of Miss Nellie Malone.
1: Ella.
0: Oh, yes, of course, Ella. Memory isn't quite what it used to be. That's why I need a good secretary.
1: I'm very good at remembering things.
0: Oh, you are. Now then, we are. Guess this receipt is in good order. Received of Miss Ella Malone. $300 to be deposited with the Merchants Bank as surety bond. And to be returned to said Ella Malone upon request. There's my signature. Now then, how's that?
1: I'm sure that'll do very well, sir.
0: Now then... You have got my receipt, but I...
1: I beg your pardon.
0: Not at all.
1: Of course, I have it right here. I am sorry.
0: Oh, well, I understand. The excitement of your trip.
1: Here it is, Mr. Stewart. You see, I had it already in an envelope. Now, if you'll open it...
0: Oh, no, not at all. Bank can do that when I send it to them in the morning. Now, just put your purse down there, and I'll show you through your new home.
1: Yes, Mr. Stewart.
0: Now, we'll go right up these stairs.
1: Yes, sir.
0: Oh, yes, you find I have quite a place here. 3 stories high, and every inch of it my own design.
1: Rather dark.
0: Oh, careful now.
1: Oh, I'm all right.
0: Mustn't hurt yourself. Hardly the way to start a new job, is it? Now then, here we are. Got a nice room for you, very nice. Fact of the matter is, you can choose any room on this floor.
1: But, Mr. Stewart, your daughters...
0: Daughters?
1: Yes, won't they object? You said anything.
0: Oh, yes, my daughters. I did write to you about them, didn't I?
1: Yes, you did.
0: Well, never mind about them. They're upstairs studying. Now, right here. I suggest that you take this room, at least for the night.
1: Whatever you say, Mr. Stewart.
0: Get the light on. There we are. Nice, isn't it?
1: I've never had such a large room. If you've got one a little smaller...
0: On the contrary, my dear Miss Malone, you'll find this one small enough. Perhaps a little too small. Yes, indeed. Entirely too small.
1: But, Mr. Stewart... Locking the door. Mr. Stewart, why did you lock the door? Mr. Stewart, why have you shut me in here? Mr. Stewart, please. Please answer me. Mr. Stewart, please let me out of here. Mr. Stewart, please let me out of here. It's getting dark in here. Please. Mr. Stewart, let me out.
0: Yes, Miss Knoll. There's no doubt in my mind at all that you're the very person I want to employ as my housekeeper.
1: I'm very glad to hear that, Mr. Stewart.
0: Of course, the matter of being housekeeper of a place as large as mine calls for definite qualities, you understand, of course.
1: I'll just do my best, sir.
0: Well, one certainly can't ask for more than that, no, indeed.
1: Your wife, maybe she'd like to talk to me?
0: My wife? Oh, yes, of course. I wrote you about my wife, didn't I?
1: Yes, sir.
0: Well, my wife is out shopping. As soon as she returns, you will meet her. I'm sure she'll find your recommendations as satisfactory as I did.
1: Makes me very happy. I've always wanted to work in a fine house.
0: Now, about money.
1: Oh, any salary you want to pay me, Mr. Stewart, it's all right. I just want a chance to show you how good I can do your work.
0: Very commendable, yes, indeed, very commendable. But we must agree on a salary. I'm the sort of man who has respect for money and expects a similar respect in others. Oh, yes, and speaking of money, you'll be wanting to open a new bank account, I suppose.
1: Bank account?
0: Yes, it's my principle that everyone employed by me should have a savings account. Builds character. I'll open an account for you in the morning. You can transfer any other bank accounts you have back in your hometown up to my bank. Convenience, you know.
1: Oh, no, sir. I haven't got that.
0: Hmm?
1: I haven't any money in the bank back home. I took it all out.
0: Oh.
1: It wasn't much anyway. What was left of father's insurance money after my mother died.
0: Oh, yes. Well, now then, supposing you leave all your things here and we'll go look over the house, hmm?
1: That'll be very nice.
0: Right through this door.
1: I'd be glad to be working in such a big house.
0: Right this way. Oh, yes, quite an establishment here. Designed it all myself.
1: I work hard, Mr. Stewart.
0: Oh, yes, I'm certain you will. Now then, right down these stairs. I'll show you everything downstairs first.
1: You have a washing machine?
0: Huh? Oh, yes, everything modern, everything convenient. High, wide basement. There you are. Now, watch yourself. It's just a little dark down here this time of day.
1: Oh, it is a big basement, all right. Could hang up plenty of washing down here.
0: Oh, yes, indeed. Now, if you'll just come this way.
1: You building something down here?
0: Building? Oh, yes, indeed. Always building, always changing, always remodeling. Change. My hobby, always changing things.
1: Hard to keep clean.
0: Now, don't you worry about that. Everything will be cleaned up in short order. The bags of sand and concrete mixer, everything will be out of the way. Won't bother you at all. No, not at all. Now, right this way.
1: You're making more rooms?
0: Oh, yes, indeed. With nice, clean, concrete floors. Here, look at this one.
1: Kind of dark.
0: Oh, come on, get closer. All my own work. You see, the floor is still wet. I like concrete, don't you?
1: Yes, it is clean.
0: Yes, covers everything. You know how deep that concrete is? 3 feet deep. Yes, ma'am, 3 feet deep. And I just poured it an hour before you honored me with your presence. 3 feet. That'll make a mighty thick slab of stone, won't it, Miss Nord? Thick enough to cover you. Yes, indeed. A fist to the point of the jaw, still a most effective soporific. Well, you're quite a light woman, my dear Miss Nord. Up you go, and in you go. Face down. What an unusual bed you lie in, Miss Nord. Sinking down and down and down. And the concrete will harden. And I guess I will have to get myself a new housekeeper.

0: Ladies and gentlemen, let's lean back now and relax for a moment. Let's take time out from tonight's amazing lights-out story. The story of a strange, mysterious mansion and the one woman who entered those doors and was never seen alive again. Let's turn during this brief intermission to a much more everyday situation and a question that's much easier to answer. An angry girl is storming out of her friend's house. And her friend says,
1: "What can be wrong with Lucy these days? The cough is a bear and she's losing so much weight she looks terrible. She's just no fun anymore."
2: "Well, you know what that well-known nutrition authority says about how improper eating due to wartime living may cause a person to become deficient in vitamin B1 and iron, and how you absolutely need enough of them to keep your right weight and energy."
1: "Well, come to think of it, that was Ruth's trouble when she got so run down. So she took ionized yeast tablets. And you know how grand she looks and feels again now."
0: Yes, friends, any number of people who, due to vitamin B1 and iron shortage, were losing weight, losing strength and energy and interest in life, tell how ironized yeast tablets help them regain glorious pep and strength and needed pounds. So if you're short vitamin B1 and iron, don't wait. Go to your druggist this very night and say,
1: "A bottle of ironized yeast tablets, please."
0: And now back to our lights-out story of Murder Castle.

0: Hello? Hello? Hello, is this the employment agency? This is Mr. Stewart. Mr. Henry Stewart. I'm interested in employing a nurse for my child. Someone preferably unattached who can live here with my wife, myself. No. Just send me their names, addresses, and references, and so on. I'll send you a check for the services. My address is 424 East 7th. Yes, that's right. Just their names and addresses. Yes, I'll send you a check. Goodbye. Oh, yes, I'll be there. Yes, what is it?
1: Is Mr. Stewart in?
0: Oh, yes, indeed. Won't you come in? I'm Mr. Stewart.
1: Thank you.
0: You're answering in regard to...
1: Secretarial position. You wrote me a letter.
0: Oh, yes, indeed. Won't you step in here, please?
1: Thank you.
0: Now, you sit there, I'll sit here. We'll get better acquainted. Put your suitcase down there in the place, so... Now then, I'm afraid I didn't quite get your name.
1: Ray. Betty Ray. You wrote me.
0: Oh, yes, of course. I remember you distinctly. Now then, you have my letter to you just to sort of refresh my memory on the circumstances, don't you know?
1: Oh. Well, I'm sorry.
0: Eh?
1: I didn't bring it with me.
0: Oh. Well, then suppose you tell me a little more about yourself and all that's happened. Mother and father see you off the train, I suppose?
1: Oh, no, sir. It's the way I wrote you, Mr. Stewart. I'm quite alone.
0: Oh, yes. Well, but first there's the matter of the surety bond. I wrote you about that, didn't I?
1: Yes. Yes, you did.
0: Ah, yes, I felt quite certain of that.
1: Mr. Stewart, I was wondering...
0: Yes?
1: Have you had many secretaries?
0: Why do you ask that?
1: I want to know.
0: Why do you ask that question?
1: And what happens to them after you hire them? Tell me, what happens to them?
0: Young woman, just who are you?
1: My name is Betty Malone.
0: Malone.
1: Betty Malone. My sister Ella came here a month ago.
0: Malone.
1: Betty Malone. My sister Ella came here a month ago about a job. And I want to know where she is. Do you hear me? I want to know where she is.
0: I don't think I quite know what you're talking about.
1: Why do you lie to me? Why do you lie to me? She was here. She was.
0: Oh, then what makes you so sure?
1: A letter you wrote her. The first one. I waited a whole month and then I came here. And as soon as I saw you, I thought something was wrong. And now I know there is. My sister Ella, where is she? You've got to tell me.
0: What if I tell you again that I don't know what you're talking about?
1: I'll go to the police. They'll make you tell the truth. I know she came here. I know she did. Why do you laugh? Why?
0: Because you're being a very foolish young lady. Very foolish indeed. There's no need to get excited. Of course your sister's here, and very happy too.
1: She's here?
0: Yes, and very happy too.
1: So then take me to her. Please take me to her.
0: All right. No need to get excited. Of course I'll take you to her. I intended to all along. I was just having a little joke with you.
1: Is she all right? Is she all right?
0: Of course. Now then, come right along with me. Come right along with me. Right along with me. Yes, she's right up here. Been with me for over a month.
1: Why didn't she write? Why didn't she tell me?
0: Now then, I down this hall, and you can ask her that for yourself.
1: This isn't a trick, is it?
0: My dear young lady, you have easily the most suspicious mind of anyone I've ever met. Why, I'm quite a helpless old man, and you always have recourse, as you put it, to the police. Here we are, right in this room. Well, go right in.
1: All right. Well, it's locked.
0: Well, knock on the door, and she'll open it for you.
1: Ella? Ella, it's Betty. Let me in, darling, it's Betty.
0: What do you know?
1: Ella, please. It's Betty, your sister Betty.
0: Well, now, she certainly is a tight sleeper.
1: But she can't be sleeping. Open the door. Please open the door.
0: All right. No reason to get excited. Well,
1: quickly, open the door, quickly. Ella, it's Betty.

0: Now then, my dear Betty, we understand each other clearly, don't we?
1: Bella. Dead.
0: Nothing like a complete understanding now, is there?
1: Bella. Dead.
0: Oh, it wasn't so difficult. I shut the door, sealed it, and nature took care of the rest.
1: Bella. Dead.
0: She died quite easily. Much easier than others.
1: Why?
0: You mean, why do I do it? It's a very simple explanation, young woman. This is my business. Yes, yes, my business. Some men make their fortunes in stocks, some bonds, some in business. And this is my business.
1: Why?
0: Why? Why? Why is any business conducted? Profit, my dear. And I've made quite a neat little profit. Oh, yes, and a very safe one, too.
1: You're dead.
0: Yes, and you're the very first to come wandering about looking for one of my customers. The first. And I assure you, the last. Oh, yes. 30 women have come in my front door.
1: Ella.
0: 31, including you and Ella. Come on along.
1: No.
0: I'll tell you all about them. You'll find it most instructive. Yes, indeed. Now, come.
1: Don't hold my arm.
0: Oh, but I must. These corridors, they twist and turn. Oh, yes, it's best I hold your arm. Get lost easily around this house. My most interesting house.
1: Where are you taking me?
0: Yes, there were 30 before you. Most interesting array. I used to read the want ads in small town papers, and then I'd write letters. Oh, most interesting letters. I needed a secretary, a housekeeper, nurse, excellent salary, unusual accommodation.
1: Oh, well, I knew this had happened.
0: Yes, indeed. And they brought all their worldly belongings with them, generally in a suitcase. A little here, a little there. Oh, I'm sure it's been most profitable. Now, in this room, for example...
1: No, don't open that door.
0: No, perhaps it would be better not to. The one in here came to be my housekeeper. Oh, let me see. How long ago was it? Oh, well, no matter. She came as a housekeeper, and after she went into a retirement in that room, I found in her suitcase such interesting bonds. Why, I tell you, my eyes fairly popped right in my head. Oh, yes. It's the uncertainty that makes my little business so very fascinating.
1: Killed 30 women.
0: Now, let's go down a little way now, down here. Don't make me pull you along.
1: Killed 30 women.
0: It wasn't difficult. Most women are such fools, anxious to believe what they want to believe.
1: They came here for life, and you gave them death.
0: Ah, you're the smart one. That's why I'm even bothering showing you my work. I never did the others. And showing you around won't do harm. You won't be talking long.
1: 30 women died.
0: Now, in this room... Well, let me open it and show you.
1: No. No, don't make me look. No, please don't. No.
0: Oh, you see? There's no reason for excitement. Just an empty room. That's what she thought when she went in here. Then I pressed this button, so. And the floor flopped open as she stood on it, and down she went. Down, down, down. Guess into what? A pit of lime.
1: Dead.
0: Oh, yes, I tried out so many different ways of killing them. You wonder why they'll never find me out? Well, I'll tell you why. Because I'm much too smart for all of them. Oh, not perfect crimes. No, nothing infantile, but just cleverness in choosing the women I do my business with and an equal cleverness in doing away with them. Oh, yes, indeed. Now then, what was I telling you? Oh, yes. Why, they'll never get me.
1: Ella, seeing you, it's done things in my head.
0: No corpus delicti. And if there is one, no evidence of violence. Ah, there, that's the secret.
1: Are you very frightened, sister?
0: Pearl of quicklime, there's no corpus delicti. After that, I can tell you. Not when you bury them in a slab of concrete. Ah, yes, that's the secret.
1: I could only have been with you, little sister.
0: And now this room, let me show it to you. I think this will be your room, my dear.
1: Are you very frightened?
0: You see the door? Airtight. Airtight, yes, indeed. I'll open it. The room. Amazing sight, isn't it? No doors, no windows.
1: I could have helped you, Ella.
0: Now, I'll shut you up inside the room, then I'll close the door and press this button here like this. You hear that, little one? You hear that? Pumping, pumping, pumping. And guess what is pumping?
1: Ella, my hair.
0: You hear me? Pumping the air out of the room. Yes, that's clever, isn't it? You breathe, and soon there'll be nothing there to breathe, and then you'll die. And if the police do find your body, no mark of violence, nothing but asphyxiation. A most mysterious death, they'll say. In time, they'll decide it's all quite natural, embolism, heart attack. Oh, they'll think up a fancy name to clear their files. Yes, indeed, they always do.
1: It isn't right for him to live with them.
0: Now, first, off with the pump. Now, my dear, I think you'd better step inside quickly now so I can close the door and go about my other work. Quickly, I tell you.
1: No, wait.
0: Wait for what?
1: I want to give you something.
0: What can you give me that doesn't belong to me already?
1: This.
0: Gun.
1: Get in there. Get in that room.
0: Gun. You had a gun in your purse all the time.
1: My father's. I brought it for the man who... Ella. Get in that room.
0: No. What are you going...
1: Get in there. I'll press the trigger. Get in there. I'll kill you.
0: No, don't. Get in. Don't. I'm an old harmless man. I was only fooling. I wouldn't hurt you for the world.
1: Revenge. It's right to revenge, isn't it, Ella? He said to press this button, Ella. The pump. It's running, Ella. Listen to it. It's killing him the way he killed you. It's right to revenge, isn't it, little sister? Right to revenge. Right to revenge. Right to revenge. Right to revenge. Right to revenge. Right to revenge. Right to revenge.
0: The air. It's going out. The air. Shut off that motor out there. You hear me? Shut off that motor. Pumping out the air. Pumping it out. The pipe. Air going out. I can't reach the pipe. Shut it off, you devil out there. Shut it off. It'll kill me. Kill me. It's getting thin already. Shut it off. I'll give you anything you want. Shut off that pump. I can't die. I won't die. I'll tear the walls down. Let me out of here. Air. Man's got to live here. Let me out. Let me out. Well... my ear. Can't hear. Drums breaking. Blood in my mouth. My eyes. No air. Bleeding. Air. Give me air. Breath of air. Air.
1: Revenge.
2: Revenge. Yes, listen to her,
1: revenge,
2: Captain.
1: Revenge.
2: Over and over again.
1: Revenge.
2: Such a young and pretty
1: revenge,
2: girl.
1: Revenge.
2: What could
1: revenge,
2: have driven her out of
1: revenge,
2: her mind crazy like
1: revenge,
2: that?
1: Revenge.
2: What, I ask you?
1: Revenge.
3: Well, Mr. Obler... and I suppose they all died happily ever after.
4: You put things so sweetly, Mr. Martin. The dark corners of the human mind are the deepest dark, I believe, of anything in the universe. Speaking of darkness, how would you like to turn back the pages of that nebulous stuff known as time to the Sakhalin of Tsarist Russia?
3: You mean right now, Mr. Obler?
4: Oh, yeah. You know the answer to that as well as I do, Frank. It's always after you've had your say for ironized yeast.
3: Remember, friends, if you're deficient in vitamin B1 and iron, if that's why you're so under par in weight and strength and energy, then get ironized yeast tablets right away. Now, of course, a rundown condition may be due to other causes. If in doubt, see your doctor. But if you're simply short vitamin B1 and iron, remember, ironized yeast has been so successful in such cases that it's sold on this no-risk, money-back basis. If you don't begin to eat better, to look and feel much stronger, peppier, and more alive, the cost of the first bottle will be refunded to you in full by Ironized Yeast, Box IY, Rahway, New Jersey. Now, what is this about Sakhalin? Isn't that the Russian island up above Japan?
4: Yes, but our story concerns itself only about the Sakhalin, or Sakhalin, which was used as an execution ground and it was a sort of a macabre education ground and a devil's island against the enemies of the Tsar. It's a strange story of man's inhumanity to man in one of the strangest places this world has ever known. But be with us again, as usual, next week.
5: Tonight is the fourth anniversary of Lights Out. After 4 years, of fantasy and imagination, chills and thrills, Lights Out celebrates by bringing to the microphone the internationally known actor whose name has become synonymous with the unusual.

She'd scare a mirror right off of the wall. She looks like a bride of Frankenstein. Man, I'm glad that she's not mine. Zulazuke, she sure looks dead. She's a lot uglier than all the things I've said. Zulazuke, Zulazuke, sure is a ugly, she's a hooky spooky. Man, she's ugly.

He doesn't love me like he should. I would forget him if I only could. He's a demon. He's a devil. He's a doll.

Suspense.

This is the Man in Black, here again to introduce Columbia's program, Suspense. From Hollywood, we bring you a star, Mr. Orson Welles, with this evening begins a four-week engagement as guest of these proceedings. In the interest of prime suspense, Mr. Welles and the producer of this series have scheduled four radio stories which they feel are particularly distinguished in our chosen field. The first of these is The Most Dangerous Game by Richard Gonell. And so with the performance of Orson Welles in the character of General Zaroff and Keenan Wynn as Sanger Rainsford, who learned from Zaroff what was the most dangerous game, we again hope to keep you in suspense.

much time. Any moment now he may come in, and when he does, I'm going to kill him. It's him or me. And I'm going to do my best to make it him. Well, maybe it sounds crazy to you. I guess it does. It would have sounded crazy to me a few days ago when I was with Whitney on the yacht. I was on a pleasure trip. A pleasure trip! How could I or anyone realize then the horror and torment I was to go through? How was I to know of Ivan and the Death Swamp and the Hounds? How was I to know of Zaroff? Think of it. It was only 4 nights ago that the ship went down. We'd been talking about this island, Ship Trap Island, Whitney said it was called on the charts. He was sleepy and started on down below to turn in. I was mixing myself a nightcap when I looked up and saw it. A tremendous reef racing at us out of the fog. I screamed out a warning, but it was too late. We were right upon it.

0: ship exploded right on top of Whitney and members of the crew. I alone was standing safe out on the prow, but the force of the explosion hurled me into the blood-warm waters. Terrified at the suddenness and surprise, my stomach weak and sick at the thought of the others. The sea was eddying furiously around the sinking remnants of the ship. And a certain cool-headedness came to me and made me swim desperately away. Or I might not have lived to go through the horror which was soon to come. I struck out to the right in the direction of the island about which Whitney had been telling me. I had no recollection of how long I swam, but all at once I heard the muttering and growling of the sea breaking on the rocky shore. With my remaining strength, I dragged myself from the swirling waters. All in, gasping, my hands raw, I at last reached a flat place at the top. I flung myself down at the jungle edge and tumbled headlong into the deepest sleep of my life. When I awoke, I was in a strange place, having no idea how I had done it.
1: Well, Ivan, our friend seems to be awakening.
2: Where is this? Where am I?
1: Do not be alarmed, my friend. My man Ivan found you out on the cliff and brought you here to be taken care of.
2: Well, thank God there's life on this island. I hardly believed.
1: Few people do. Yes, you are quite safe here in my castle, Mr.
2: Rainsford. Yes. Rainsford, I'm Sanger Rainsford of New York.
1: Rainsford? Sanger Rainsford?
2: Yes.
1: Well, it is indeed a very great pleasure and honor to welcome you, Mr. Sanger Rainsford. You're the celebrated hunter, are you not?
2: Yes. You know me?
1: By reputation only. I've read your book about hunting snow leopards in Tibet, you see. My name is General Zaroff. I am not English, Mr. Rainsford, but I went to a good school. Perhaps you recognize the colors of my tie. No, it makes no difference. I've lived too long in the jungle to be a snob.
2: Well, I... I can't tell you how happy I am to meet you, General.
1: And I can't tell you how happy I am to meet you, Mr. Rainsford. But come, we shouldn't be chatting here. We can talk later. You must be hungry.
2: Yes, I am, rather.
1: What? Ivan thought you'd like a robe. He's drying your clothes for you.
2: Oh, thank you.
1: Ivan's an incredibly strong fellow, but you mustn't mind his looks. His ears were cut off in battle, and he has the misfortune to be deaf and dumb. He is sensitive about his appearance. A simple fellow, really, but I'm afraid a bit savage.
2: Oh?
1: He's been in our family for years. Follow Ivan, if you please, Mr. Rainsford. I was about to have my luncheon just before you awoke. We can have it together now. Does the robe fit you all right?
2: Oh, yes, perfectly, thanks.
1: I'm so glad.
2: You have quite a collection of heads here. Lions, tigers, elephants, moose, bears. Oh, I don't believe I've ever seen a more perfect specimen.
1: They are nice. I take great pride in them.
2: You have good cause.
1: Coming from you, Mr. Rainsford, that is a great compliment. And here we are. You sit over there.
2: Thank you.
1: Not at all. Right, Ivan. We do our best to preserve the amenities of civilization here. Please forgive many lapses.
2: Of course.
1: Yes. Well off the beaten track, you know. Shushu! This is my little pet, Mr. Rainsford. As a hunting falcon, Shushu is of no further usefulness in the field. But I am fond of its company. Am I not, little sweetheart? Patience, my darling. I know you're hungry, my dear. We hunt tonight.
2: Your heads are really remarkable, General. That Cape Buffalo is the largest I've ever seen.
1: Yes, that fellow. He's a monster.
2: Did he charge you?
1: Hurled me against a tree, fractured my skull, left me the scar. And I got the brute.
2: I've always thought the Cape Buffalo is the most dangerous of all game.
1: No, you're wrong. Wrong, sir. The Cape Buffalo is not the most dangerous game. Ivan, the wine.
2: How does he understand you?
1: He reads my lips. Think you like this champagne, Mr. Rainsford? Ivan chills it expertly. The Cape Buffalo is not the most dangerous game. Here in my preserve on this island, I hunt more dangerous game.
2: Oh, is there big game on this island?
1: The biggest.
2: Really?
1: Oh, it isn't here naturally, of course. I have to stock the island.
2: What have you imported, General? Jaguars?
1: Jaguars. I hope you like filet mignon, Mr. Rink.
2: I do very much, thank you. Is it jaguars, General?
1: No. Hunting jaguars ceased to interest me some years ago. I exhausted their possibilities, you see. No thrill left in jaguars, you understand? No real danger. I live for danger, Mr. Rainsford. We will have some capital hunting, you and I. I shall be most glad to have your company.
2: Yes, but what
1: I'll tell you, you'll be amused, I know. I think you may say in all modesty that I've done a rare thing. Yes, I've invented a new sensation. May I pour you another glass of champagne, Mr. Rainsford?
2: Thank you, General.
1: God makes some men poets. Some he makes kings, some beggars. Me, he made a hunter. My hand was made for the trigger. My father once said that. Made for the trigger. My whole life has been one prolonged hunt. I've hunted every kind of game in every land. It'd be impossible for me to tell you how many animals I've killed. Grizzlies in your Rockies, crocodiles in the Ganges, rhinoceroses in East Africa. It's in Africa, by the way. That Cape Buffalo hit me and laid me up for 6 months.
2: Mm.
1: As soon as I recovered, I started for the Amazon to hunt jaguars, for I'd heard they were unusually cunning. They weren't. They were no match at all for a hunter with his wits about him, the high-powered rifle. I was bitterly disappointed. I was lying in my tent with a splitting headache one night, and a terrible thought pushed its way into my head. Hunting was beginning to bore me. And hunting, remember, had been my life. I've heard that in America, businessmen often go to pieces when they give up the business that's been their life.
2: Yes, yes, that's so.
1: I had no wish to go to pieces. I must do something. Now, mine is an analytical mind, Mr. Rainsford. Doubtless, that is why I enjoy the problems of the chase.
2: Oh, no doubt, General.
1: So I asked myself why the hunt no longer fascinated me. You are much younger than I am, Mr. Rainsford, and have not hunted as much, but you perhaps can guess the answer.
2: Well, what is it?
1: Simply this. Hunting had ceased to be what you call a sporting proposition. It had become too easy. I always got my quarry. Always. There's no greater bore than perfection. Cigarette?
2: No, thank you.
1: No animal had a chance with me anymore. Not a chance. That is no boast. It is a mathematical certainty. The animal had nothing but his legs and his instinct. Instinct is no match for reason. When I thought of this, it was a tragic moment for me, I can tell you. It came to me as an inspiration, what I must do.
2: And that was?
1: I had to invent a new animal to hunt.
2: A new animal? Oh, you're joking.
1: Not at all. I never joke about hunting. I needed a new animal. I found one. So I bought this island, built this castle, and here I do my hunting. The island's perfect for my purposes. There are jungles with a maze of trails in them. Hills, swamps.
2: Yes, but the animal, General Zara.
1: It surprised me with the most exciting hunting in the world. No other hunting compares with it, for an instant. Every day I hunt. I never grow bored now. For I have a quarry with which I can match my wits.
2: Yes, but you still haven't...
1: I wanted the ideal animal to hunt, so I said, what are the attributes of an ideal quarry? And the answer was, of course, it must have courage, cunning, and above all, it must be able to reason.
2: Well, no animal can reason.
1: My dear fellow, there is one that can.
2: One? But you can't mean...
1: And why not?
2: Well, I can't believe you're serious, General Zaroff. You're just joking.
1: Joking? I'm quite serious. Speaking about hunting.
2: Hunting? You're speaking about murder.
1: Well, dear me, that unpleasant word. I think I can show you that your scruples are quite ill-founded.
2: Yes?
1: I hunt the scum of the earth. Sailors from tramp ships, Lascars, Japs, mongrels, a thoroughbred horse, a hound is worth more than a score of them.
2: But these are men.
1: Precisely, that is why I use them. It gives me pleasure. They can reason after a fashion, so they are dangerous.
2: But where do you get them?
1: We visit my training school. It is in the cellar. I have about a dozen pupils down there now. They're from the Spanish bark San Lucar that had the bad luck to go to the rocks up there. A very inferior lot, I regret to say. Poor specimens, more accustomed to the deck than to the jungle. Another glass?
2: No.
1: It's a game, you see. It's a sort of game. I suggest to one of them that we go hunting. I give him a supply of food and an excellent hunting knife. I give him 3 hours' start. I am to follow, armed only with a pistol of the smallest caliber and range. If my quarry eludes me for 3 whole days, he wins the game. If I find him, he loses.
2: Suppose he refuses to be hunted?
1: I give him his choice, of course. He need not play that game if he does not wish to. If he does not wish to hunt, I turn him over to Ivan. Ivan once had the honor of serving as official knouter to my old king, and he has his own ideas of sport. Invariably, Mr. Rainsford, invariably they choose the hunt.
2: And if they win?
1: To date, I have not lost. I do not wish you to think me up. He has his own ideas of sport. Invariably, Mr. Rainsford, invariably they choose the hunt.
2: And if they win?
1: To date, I have not lost. I do not wish you to think me a braggart.

0: good lot, I think. They're let out at 7 every night. If anyone should try to get into my castle or out of it, something extremely regrettable would occur to you. But enough of this. Come, I want to show you a collection of heads I'm quite sure you've never seen before. Join me in the library for coffee.
1: I hope that you will excuse me tonight, General.
0: Oh.
1: I'm really not feeling well at all.
0: Indeed. I know what it is. My old complaint. Ennui, boredom. You need some excitement. Tonight we'll hunt. Hey, Mr. Rainsford. You and I.
1: You're wrong, General. I won't hunt. I won't murder.
0: As you wish, my friend. The choice rests entirely with you. But may I not venture to suggest that you will find my idea of sport more diverting than Ivan's?
1: You...
0: My dear fellow.
1: You don't mean that you plan to hunt me.
0: My dear fellow. Have I not told you I always mean what I say about hunting? This is really an inspiration. I drink to a foeman worthy of my steel at last.
1: But I simply can't believe it. This must be some sort of dream.
0: You'll find the game worth playing, Mr. Rainsford. Think of it, your brain against mine, your woodcraft against mine, your strength, your stamina against mine. Outdoor chess. And the stake is not without value, eh?
1: And if I win...
0: I'll cheerfully acknowledge myself defeated if I do not find you by midnight of the third day. My sloop will place you on the mainland near a town. Oh, you can trust me. I give you my word as a gentleman and a sportsman. Of course, you in turn must agree to say nothing of your visit here.
1: I will agree to nothing of the kind.
0: Oh. Well, in that case... But why discuss that now? 3 days hence, we can discuss it over a bottle of Veuve Clicquot, unless... Well, your choice, Mr. Rainsford.
1: I'm a hunter. You know my choice.
0: Mm-hmm. Ivan here will supply you with hunting clothes, food, and knife. I suggest you wear moccasins. They leave a poorer trail. I suggest, too, that you avoid the big swamp in the southeast corner of the island. We call it Death Swamp. There's quicksand there. Well, I must beg you to excuse me now. We always take our siesta after our lunch. Don't we, Shushu? Yes. Come, my little pet. You'll hardly have time for a nap, I fear, Mr. Rainsford. You'll want to start, of course. I shall not follow till dusk. Hunting at night is so much more exciting than by day, don't you think? Well, au revoir, Mr. Rainsford.
1: I'd fought my way through the bush for 2 hours, repeating to myself over and over again, I must keep my nerve, I must keep my nerve. My whole idea at first was to put distance between myself and General Zaroff. And to this end, I had plunged along through the thicket, spurred on by the sharp rowls of something very much like panic. Now I had got a grip on myself. I'd stopped. I was taking stock of the situation. I saw that straight flight was futile. Inevitably, it would bring me face to face with the sea. Well, I'll give him a trail, I muttered. And I struck off from the rude path I had been following and into the trackless wilderness. I made a series of intricate loops. I doubled back on my trail again and again, recalling all the lore of the fox hunt, all the dodges of the fox. Night found me exhausted, my hands and face lashed by the branches on a thickly wooded ridge. My need for rest was imperative, and I thought, I've played the fox, now I must play the cat of the fable. A big tree with a thick trunk and outspread branches was nearby, and taking care not to leave the slightest mark, I climbed up and stretched out on one of the broad limbs. Rest brought me new confidence and almost a feeling of security. Even so expert a hunter as General Zaroff cannot trace me here, I assured myself. An apprehensive night crawled slowly by, my mind keenly alert for any sound, any warning. Towards the dawn, an instinct I never knew existed, like an animal must possess, impelled me to look far off in the distance in a westerly direction. Sure enough, following the trail with the sureness of a bloodhound came General Zaroff. Nothing escaped those searching black eyes, no cracked blade of grass, no bent twig, no mark, no matter how fine in the moss. My heart pounding furiously, I slid down quickly from the tree and struck off again into the woods. I knew I had to do something desperate. I knew that I had little time in which to do it.

0: 300 yards from my hiding place, I stopped where a huge dead tree leaned precariously on a smaller living one. Throwing off my sack of food, I took my knife from its sheath and began to work with all my energy. The job was finished at last, and I threw myself down behind a fallen log 300 feet away. I did not have to wait long.
1: Patience, my darling. You'll be fed. 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
0: Got him.
1: Well, Rainsford! If you are within sound of my voice, as I suppose you are, let me congratulate you. Not many men know how to make a Malay man-catcher. Luckily for me, I too have hunted in Malacca. You are proving interesting, Mr. Rainsford. Very interesting. The tree brushed my shoulders. 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I'm going to have the wound dressed. It's only slight. I shall be back, Mr. Rainsford. I shall be back.
0: It was flight now, a desperate, hopeless flight that carried me on for hours. I don't know where I got the strength. I kept telling myself over and over again that I must keep my nerve. But I was competing with a monster, a super huntsman. Dusk came, then darkness, and still I managed to press on. The ground grew softer under my moccasins. The vegetation grew ranker, denser. Insects bit at me savagely. Suddenly, as I stepped forward, my foot sank into the ooze. I tried to wrench it back, but the muck sucked viciously at my foot like a giant leech. With a violent effort, I tore my foot loose. I knew where I was then. Death Swamp and its quicksand. The softness of the earth had given me an idea. I stepped back from the quicksand a dozen feet or so and began to dig. When the pit was above my shoulders, I climbed out and from some hard saplings cut stakes and sharpened them to fine points. These stakes I planted in the bottom of the pit with the points sticking upwards. As fast as I could, I wove a rough carpet of weeds and branches and with it covered the mouth of the pit. And wet with sweat and aching with tiredness, I crouched behind the stump of a lightning-charmed tree. Oh, I knew Zaroff was coming. I could hear the paddling sound of his feet on the soft earth. Zaroff was coming and coming fast. He was not feeling his way along foot by foot. Crouching there, I could neither see him nor see the pit. I lived a year and a minute, frozen, every muscle tensed.

0: Very good, Rainford. 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Again you score. I think, Mr. Rainford, I'll see what you can do against my whole pack. I'm going back to get them now. Thank you for a most amusing evening.
1: At daybreak, lying near the swamp, I was awakened by a sound that made me know I had new things to learn about fear. It was a distant sound, faint and wavering, but I knew it. It was the baying of a pack of hounds. I could do one of two things. I could stay where I was and wait. That was suicide. I could flee. That was postponing the inevitable. I had put my very last hope into that tiger pit. For a moment, I stood there thinking. All at once, an idea that held a wild chance came to me, and tightening my belt, I headed away from the swamp. The baying of the hounds drew nearer. They would be on me any minute now. My mind worked frantically. I thought of a native trick I had learned in Uganda. I caught hold of a springy young sapling, and to it fastened my hunting knife with the blade pointing down the trail. With a bit of wild grapevine, I tied back the sapling. Then I ran for my life. I raised their terrifying voices as they heard them and felt the fresh scent. I knew then how an animal at bay feels. At last, I had to stop to get my breath. The baying of the hounds stopped just as suddenly. And with it, my heart stopped too. They must have reached the knife. Excitedly, I shinned up a tree and looked back. My pursuers had stopped all right. But the hope that had been in my brain when I climbed died. For in the shallow valley, I saw that General Zaroff was still on his feet. But Ivan was not. Apparently, he had come along to hold the hounds. The knife, driven by the recoil of the springing tree, had splintered through his chest. I'd hardly tumbled to the ground when the pack took up the cry again. Nerve, I panted as I dashed along. A blue gap showed between the trees dead ahead. The hounds were almost on top of me. I forced myself on towards that gap. I reached it. It was the shore of the sea. Across a cove, I could see the gloomy gray stone of the castle. 20 feet below me, the sea rumbled and hissed. I hesitated. I heard the hounds. Then I leaped far out into the sea.

0: The sea was good to me. And I'm here safe in the general's bedroom waiting for him. 3 days are up, and I've eluded him. But now I must go further. In a moment, we will meet, he and I, and he will be unarmed. Only one of us is going to live. You understand that now.
1: Quiet, Shushu. Shushu! You must be patient, dear. You must forgive me. You're hungry, I know. Shushu.
0: Rainsford!
2: Jen.
1: Rainsford! How on earth did you get
0: here? A swam. I found it easier and quicker than walking through the jungle.
1: I congratulate you. Extraordinary. You've won the game.
0: Oh, no, General. I'm still a beast at bay here. Get ready, General Zaroff.
1: Swords?
0: Yes, two of them.
1: I see. Oh, very good. Very good, Rainsford. One of us, then, is to furnish a repast for the hounds. The other will sleep in this very excellent bed. Excellent. On guard, Rainsford!

And so closes The Most Dangerous Game by Richard Connell, starring Orson Welles. Tonight's tale of suspense. Mr. Welles was General Zaroff and Keenan Wynn, Rainsford. This is your narrator, the man in black, who conveys to you Columbia's invitation to spend this half hour in suspense next week, same time, when Orson Welles will again be our star in Sir Arthur Conan Doyle's story, The Lost Special. The producer of suspense is William Spear, who tonight also directed the broadcast, and who, with Bernard Herrmann, the conductor, Lucian Marowick, who composed the original score, and Private Jack Anson Fink, the radio author, collaborated on tonight's suspense.